0: What is this?
1: We are the people who make sure things happen according to plan. We monitor the entire world. Oh. This is your plan, and we're determined to keep it that way. You bumped into a woman this morning on the bus.
2: Were you just staring at my legs?
3: I was defenseless against the dress.
1: What does that have to do with anything? Your path through the world is supposed to have been adjusted. You weren't ever supposed to see her again.
4: I don't care what you put in my way. I'm not giving up.
5: They're making a run for it.

Let's welcome our favorite alumnus and the next senator from the state of New York, David Norris.

0: My name's David Norris, and I'd like to be the next senator from the great state of New York.
1: What's your name?
2: I'm going to go through Yonkers. I'm going to go door to door and take the city that way.
1: We love so that.
3: The recent endorsement by the Firefighters Union is another boost to Norris, who already had a 6-point lead over his opponent, Roger Linfield.
4: Whenever I see you on C-SPAN and you stand, I always think you're about to go, Chung! Congressman, you certainly started your career off 8 years ago with a bang. Or should I say a bust?

0: For the last 8 years, David Norris has represented Brooklyn, New York City, and America.
1: This is my campaign chairman, Charlie Traynor. These are voters.
2: Ladies, polls have you up 10 points.
1: We're 10 points up.
3: This is not going to be easy getting there. I have some real opposition, and what they're saying about me is that I'm too young to hold this office.
4: Win big, but run like 20 down.
1: Okay, you got it. Thank you, Gary.
3: But that's okay, because these are the same people who say that young people don't vote.
1: Young people don't care about politics. But I'm here to tell you, your future's about your choices, not theirs. So today I'd like to put them on notice. Because come November, I want them to know that it was young people like you who kicked their asses.
5: Yeah.
6: Any ideas?
5: I'm working on it.
6: Keep me posted.

0: David Norris, until recently, he was way ahead in the polls. Mary Madeline and James Carville are here. Mary, this is a surprise still.
1: It is a surprise. Such political promise. This compelling story. He grew up in a rough neighborhood in Brooklyn. He overcame the loss of his entire family, his mom and his brother and his 10. His father, before he got to high school, he got over that. He had such promise.
0: And he was, the youngest person ever elected to the House of Representatives, James?
2: Yeah, he's elected when he's actually 24, but he gets in a barroom fight the night that he's elected. I kind of like this, all right? Then you have this photo coming out of the New York Post. I think the accretion of this stuff was just too much for the voters. It kind of reeked of some level of immaturity here, of impulsiveness.
1: People want maturity. They want adults in Congress.

0: Big night for us, gentlemen. Everybody ready? You look exhausted. You should take a vacation when all this is finished. You've earned it.
1: I'm not sure the kind of tired I am can be fixed by a vacation.
0: Everybody needs a vacation. Even us. All right, let's get them back on track.
2: Mary, over the past couple weeks since the photo came up, they thought people in New York
3: still watching CNN?
2: Would, you know, get over it, that it wasn't such a big deal, but clearly it was.
4: Well,
3: I called this way too early. Come on. On your pretty little time, let's go.
5: Suffolk County numbers. Linfield, 415, 120, Norris, 370, 233.
3: I really thought we were in Suffolk.
4: Kings County just came in, too.
3: Well, that didn't win Brooklyn. Give me a blowout.
4: NBC has us up next.
3: I'm gonna go work on my speech.
6: David. David.
7: Hey.
3: I'm sorry I wasted your time, Charlie.
8: NBC News is now calling the election for Roger Linfield. After a shockingly poor showing about Suffolk County and his home county, Kings, it now appears David Norris will lose this election badly.
3: Hello?
7: Hello?
3: I think I've been Red Hood. I don't want to surprise anybody, but I got a few fistfights along the way. It's not about me. It is about coming together and welcoming the newest senator for the great state of New York, Roger Linfield.
7: Hello?

0: the men's.
1: Yep. Sorry about that. I didn't mean to eavesdrop. I just didn't know what to do. Because I heard you come in and say hello, and I probably should have said hi, but then I thought that would be weird, because it's the men's. And then you started talking to yourself, and it was obviously very personal, so I was kind of stuck in no man's land, and then it all got to be too much, so I came out.
0: What are you doing in here?
1: Just, I'm hiding from security.
0: Why?
1: I crashed a wedding upstairs.
0: People still do that?
1: It was a dare.
0: Who dared you to crash a wedding?
1: Me.
0: Oh. I crashed a wedding once.
1: Did you?
0: Yeah, in high school.
1: Oh.
0: If I got caught, I spent the night in jail.
1: I think that happened more than once from what I heard. You're that guy running for Senate, aren't you?
0: Yeah, I am that guy.
1: And judging from your speech, you're not winning.
0: No.
1: Oh, that's too bad. The other guy is such a tool.
0: He is a tool. I wish I could have made that clearer in the campaign ads.
1: Yeah, I mean, personally, I think mooning your friends at a college reunion is no big deal.
0: The Post did not have to run the photo.
1: Oof, at least not full page.
0: God, no.
1: This is my favorite moment of your whole campaign.
0: Really? I could have used you on my team a couple months ago.
1: Yeah, I could help poll test every word that comes out of your mouth before you say it.
0: Oh, you like politicians?
1: I like it when they do stuff I can relate to.
0: Like pull their pants down?
1: I love that.
0: See, that kind of candidate wouldn't even get elected to the student council.
1: My guy would know how to tie his own tie.
0: It's a clip-on.
1: Oh, I wish. That would have been my other favorite moment of your campaign. Do you still have a chance? Is it over?
0: He crushed me.
1: Sorry.
0: Well, losing has its advantages.
1: Like what?
0: For one thing, as a politician, you're never really alone unless you're asleep or in the bathroom. Usually. And that gets old.
1: Really?
0: Yeah, I mean, I guess I'm mostly just looking forward to having some time by myself. Do I know you? Yeah, I guess I could have been more convincing.
1: Oh, okay. You don't have to worry about being convincing till the next election.
0: Are you a registered New York voter?
1: Do I sound like I am?

0: David.
1: Oh, wow. Sorry, guys. Sorry.
2: I gotta go. Sorry.
1: Wow, hang on. Can you leave your speech? Hang on.

0: gotta go.
1: Ma'am?
0: That is so much better.
2: She's on the move.
1: Excuse me. Ma'am?
3: What was that? I don't know. Are you ready?
4: Yeah.
3: Put a speech, come on.
5: Congressman David Morris.
6: I grew up not far away from here in Red Hook. I love you both. But we had a rule in my neighborhood. When you got in a fight, it wasn't whether or not you got knocked down. It's what you do when you get back up. And I came here to tell you tonight that I will get back up.
4: Bullshit. We didn't have that saying in my neighborhood. It's just one of those phrases that it had some traction with the focus group, and so we kept using it, but it's not true. You know, in 1998, I did a cover story for GQ. The title was Youngest Congressman Ever. And since then, every story has tried to explain how I got here so fast. And the word that people kept using was authentic. But here's the problem. This isn't even my tie.
3: Go get Jim for
4: this tie was selected for me by a group of specialists in Tenafly, New Jersey, who chose it over 56 other ties we tested. In fact, our data suggests that I have to stick to either a tie that is red or a tie that is blue. A yellow tie made it look as if I was taking my situation lightly, and I may in fact pull my pants down again at any moment. A silver tie meant that I'd forgotten my roots. My shoes. You know, shiny shoes, we associate with high-priced lawyers and bankers. If you want to get a working man's vote, you need to scuff up your shoes a little bit. But you can't scuff them up so much that you alienate the lawyers and the bankers, because you need them to pay for the specialist back in Tenafly. So what is the proper scuffing amount? Do you know we actually paid a consultant $7,300? Was it $7,300, Charlie? $7,300 for a consultant to tell us that this is the perfect amount of scuffing.

0: He has to spill his coffee on his shirt by 7:05. 7:05 at the latest.
1: I'll get him as soon as he enters the park.
0: Can't imagine being on this guy as long as you have.

0: for energy efficient technologies. RSR Venture Capital announced yesterday that former Congressman David Norris would become a senior partner. Norris led an unsuccessful bid for Senate last month, but his concession speech was considered by many to be electrifying and has made him the obvious frontrunner in the 2010 Senate race. Investment banker Charles Trainer founded RSR, one of the country's most successful venture capital firms. Trainer is a childhood friend of Norris's and was the chairman of his Senate campaign.
1: Hey, Tom Franco from the Journal's calling you in 5 minutes. I just gave him this number.
2: Yeah, give him 3227. I'm not used to this phone yet.
3: I can't. He's going to ask you about joining the firm. All business calls have to be done on a company BlackBerry.
4: Really?
1: Sarbanes-Oxley.

0: You voted for it, pal. In fact, you co-sponsored that one.
1: Yeah, I remember.
2: Hey, I just saw you on TV.
1: Really?
0: Mm-hmm. What'd they say?
2: You're bald.
0: Nice.
1: Yeah, it was weird, too, because it was a financial show.
2: But they were really just kind of captivated by your receding hairline.
1: I gotta go, you jackass.
2: Bye.
3: Congressman, I have to tell you, I really admire what you did last month.
4: Oh, thank you. I appreciate it.
3: I wish there were more politicians like you.
4: Thank you. Well, I'm retired now. I had to go get a real job.
3: You'll do well.
4: Thank you.

0: Have we met?
1: You look vaguely familiar, yeah.
2: Waldorf men's room.
1: You got it. Were you just staring at my legs while I slept?
2: Yeah, I was defenseless against the small dress there. Yeah, the speech. Something must have got into me.
3: Wow. That is something.
2: Really augments the moment. Hello? Hello? That didn't even work.
1: Could that ringer get any louder? Do you pretty much have that maxed out?
2: It's a new phone.
1: Are you gonna run again?
2: Don't know. I'm starting a new job today.
1: You have to run again. You can't do that. The country will end up being run by tools like Linfield.
2: Kinda is.

0: Oh, oh, sorry. I don't know what just happened.
1: You okay?
2: I'm fine. Can you hand me that?
1: You sure you're okay?
2: Yeah.
3: 'll pay for the dry
4: No, cleaning. It's really fine. Please don't. Wow.
3: $7 will probably cover it.
4: You keep that. You might need it.
3: You know what? Here. You write your number down, and then I can call you and come pick up your skirt.
4: Oh, my goodness me. That is very smooth.
2: Oh, shit.
4: Why don't you let me spill some on you, and then we'll be even.
3: That's a terrible idea.
4: I think it's a great idea. Just one bit, because that's not fair.
3: You actually are crazy. No, now it all makes sense. Okay, hang on.
4: Oh, he's not here. I know. I'm sorry.
3: Who was that?
4: I don't know. Who cares?
3: It'll be on the eye. Can you just...
4: No.
3: Okay, now we're in the third grade. This is great.
4: Oh, thank God. It's a sturdy little fucker, isn't it? I'm sorry. I don't know what happened. It just happened.
3: Okay. Okay, that was a new phone.
4: I'm Elise, by the way.
3: I'll remember that.
4: That's my number.
3: Terrific, thank you.
5: I'll call you.
6: The morning after the election, I woke up thinking about you.

0: Hey, man, what's up?
1: You're not gonna believe who I just ran into.
0: Who?
2: The girl. The girl from election night.
0: The one you kissed?
2: She kissed me.
3: You still sticking with that story?
2: It's the truth.
0: Whatever, dude.
4: They're ready for you in the main conference room.
2: What are the odds? It's amazing.
0: It's great, man. Just don't take her advice on speeches anymore. First time worked, it's not gonna work again.
5: You're just jealous because it's the best speech I ever gave. And you didn't write it.
0: Just so you know, I think I'm coming down and get your solar panel thing.

0: We just got approval for a recalibration of
1: solar cell. For solar panel, for solar panel.
2: 2 minutes.
0: I know we did it.
1: The research is there, and the price point's too high on these things.
2: Hey!
1: Price point's too high on these things. Price point's too high.
2: What the hell are you doing?
1: Price points.
0: Grab him.
2: Get it, 911!
0: Oh. You can't get away, David.

David, I really wish you'd just listen to me. All right, I'll handle it. David, you really are making this harder than it has to be. All right, take it easy, guys. Take it easy.

0: No, sir. Yes, sir.
1: I understand. I'll take care of it.
0: My goddamn best.
2: Donaldson?
0: Yes.
2: What do you want to do?
1: We have to reset him. Call for a briefcase.
2: You kidding? It's going to take a signed order from the chairman.
1: We'll get legal on it.
3: Legal just arrived. There's no way the chairman approves a reset. This is your fault. There's no way you get a briefcase.
1: Hey. What are my options?
4: Hey, just bullshit him.
1: Bullshit this guy?
5: Hey, what's going on here?
1: Look at this. Questions will burn in him till the day he dies. He won't stop searching for answers. He won't quit. We'll have to watch him forever. Make sure he doesn't talk. Endless ripple effects.
3: Remember the Torres case 40 years ago?
1: It's not that bad, is it?
3: In the end, they just leveled with him.
1: Completely?
3: Looking at that, I don't see you have a choice.
5: Who the hell are you guys?
1: We are the people who make sure things happen according to plan. My name's Richardson.
5: Oh.
1: You really think I couldn't see that coming? I can read your mind. Yeah, really. Pick a color. Blue. Pick a number, 17. Now, why are you still thinking about running?
0: I don't really know what's going on here.
1: But you've just seen behind a curtain that you weren't even supposed to know existed. Must be jarring. It's not your fault. Your path through the world this morning was supposed to have been adjusted. You were supposed to spill your coffee as you entered the park this morning. You would have gone upstairs to change, you would have missed the bus, and you would have arrived at work 10 minutes later than you did, and we would have been gone.
3: I was supposed to spill my coffee.
1: We call that an adjustment. See, sometimes when people spill their coffee, or their internet goes out, or they misplace their keys, they think it's chance. And sometimes it is. Sometimes it's us nudging people back on plan. Sometimes, when nudging isn't enough, management authorizes a recalibration. We deploy our intervention team, and they change your mind for you. Like we did with your friend Charlie. He's fine, by the way. You don't need to worry about him.

0: There's something I need you to understand if I'm going to let you go.
1: Okay.
0: Very few humans have seen what you've seen today, and we're determined to keep it that way. So, if you ever reveal our existence, we'll erase your brain.
1: The intervention team will reset.
0: Your emotions, your memories, your entire personality will be expunged. Your friends and family will think you've gone crazy. You won't think anything. You understand? Not one word about us. Okay. Oh, one more thing. You bumped into a woman this morning on the bus. Elise?
1: What does that have to do with anything?
0: Well, you were never supposed to see her again.
1: What is it? What does that matter?
0: Because it matters.
2: It's in his wallet.
3: Hey! Ah! God, hey! What's you guys? Jesus.
4: Oh, come on. No. No.
0: What the hell? Really? What the hell? Okay.
1: Okay.
0: Take him back. Enjoy the rest of your day.
3: I can walk. I mean, I'm capable of walking.
5: Dude, what are you doing on my floor? You know, I called you like 10 times. You could have picked up. Christine, I found him. He's in my office. Dude, what the hell are you doing? Round up the guys. We can do the meeting now.
6: You have a headache.
5: What is wrong with you? Hey, we're in the big conference room on 17. Let's go.
7: Morning, Congressman.
5: You sure you're okay?
1: Yeah. You?
5: I'm great. Why?
1: You don't have a headache or anything?
5: No, I feel fantastic, man. Is it me or is this an odd conversation?
8: On David's solar panel deal, our tech guy has serious doubts about the efficiency ratings they're claiming. You need a 20-fold improvement over anything anyone else has been able to manufacture at that price point to really be a game changer.
9: But your process anyway, Charlie, it's financials.
5: I know it's a risk, but if our company doesn't take a chance on something like this, then who will? I mean, I'm willing to take a flyer on something that could change the world. Not to mention being incredibly lucrative. David?
10: Yeah. That's why I took the job here.
5: All right. Let's do it.
8: Okay, I'm going to take the job right now.
10: Come in my office for a second.
5: Something's wrong. A couple hours ago, you miraculously reunite with the girl of your dreams. Explain to me why you don't have an ear-to-ear grin right now.
10: I lost her number.
5: What?
10: The woman on the bus. I lost her phone number, and all I had was a first name, so I'm never gonna see her again.
5: I'm sorry. Oh, I'm really sorry.

0: Your entire world is turned upside down and you're thinking about a woman. Even if you could remember the number, you'll never get through. Lost cell phone, changed numbers, whatever creates the fewest ripples. My name's Harry, by the way.
1: The fewest ripples.
2: You freeze people. You froze my friend.
0: We need special authorization to do
2: poke around in people's brains. You make them think whatever you want.
0: Be quiet, David.
3: Can I get you something?
0: Just some water, please. Your friend will be fine. Recalibrations make tiny changes in the way people reason. It doesn't work on emotion or personality. That's too intrusive.
2: You said authorization. Authorization from who?
0: The chairman.
2: The chairman?
0: Shh. That's just a name we use. You use many other names. We can't talk here. Meet me on the 4 p.m. boat, and I'll answer what I can. If you reveal us, even if it's unintentional, Richardson has automatic authority to reset you.
2: You mean lobotomize me?
0: Try not to forget it. Be on the 4 p.m. boat.

0: Ask your questions. I'll tell you what I can.
1: Well, what were they doing to Charlie?
0: Just changing the way he weighs investment risks, which will subtly shift the direction of his company and the way upstairs wants.
2: So Richardson could read my mind?
0: Richardson was trying to scare you.
1: No, he knew the number I was thinking of, the color.
0: Because he set it up as a choice. Choose a color, choose a number. We can't read your mind or hear your thoughts. When you make a decision, your mind weighs options. We can perceive that. We know when you're going to go off the plan or not, because if we're close enough, we can sense when it's going to happen. We're just here to keep you on plan. That's all we're authorized to do.
2: Are you allowed to be telling me this stuff? I mean, are they following me now?
0: We have to monitor the entire world. We don't have the manpower to follow everyone all the time. And there's something about water. It blocks our ability to read your decision tree.
2: Are you an angel?
0: We've been called that. We're more like case officers who live a lot longer than humans.
1: Why are you helping me?
0: I have my reasons.
1: And why won't they let me be with Elise?
0: All I know is the amount of resources they've used, keeping you from her is pretty damn important to them. You're going to look for her, aren't you? You won't find her. They'll make sure of it. Even if they weren't trying to stop you, there are 9 million people in this city. You'll never find her. Forget about her. Move on with your life.

0: Elise? Elise, hi.
1: David.
0: You know, I rode the M6 to work every day for 3 years, hoping that I'd bump into you. Listen, is there a place we could go and talk?
1: Don't you have to get to work or something?
0: I just got sick.
2: I haven't seen you in 3 years. You make me sick. That's not an ideal come on, just so you know.
1: What are you looking for?
3: No, I just felt like someone was watching us.
0: Charlie, I'm going to have to skip breakfast, and I probably have to postpone the speech, too. I just bumped into Elise.
2: You just hung up on your friend.
0: Yeah, but we've known each other since we were kids.
2: What
0: we
2: speech?
0: Have a shorthand. Doesn't matter. You want to take a walk?
2: No.
0: We have a lot to catch up on.
2: I don't think you should cancel your speech. What if I don't like you at the end of our walk?
0: I'll take my chances.
2: Well, seriously, my number hasn't changed. Just call me like you didn't last time.
0: Look, if you take a walk with me, I'll explain why.
2: It's been years. How do you know I don't have a nice boyfriend?
0: Do you have a nice boyfriend?
2: Would it matter if I did?
0: Yeah.
2: Oh, so you don't have any real conviction, then?
0: Okay, it wouldn't matter at all.
2: So you don't mind being a homewrecker?
4: Congressman!
2: Like
4: how you doing, man? I'm from Red Hook. You're the best.
0: Thank you. Good to see you. Okay, if you were married, then it would bother me.
2: But now you're just saying what you think I want to hear. I'm single. Now let's hear your bullshit excuse for not calling me.
0: I didn't have your number.
2: I gave it to you on the bus, handed it to you.
0: I was mugged. It was taken from me.
2: No, come on.
0: My wallet was taken. They took it.
2: Come on.
0: Look, why else would I fawn all over you on a bus 3 years ago and then never call you?
2: Because, I don't know, you have a girlfriend. You felt terrible.
0: Okay, listen. I swear to you that I did not have your number.
2: All right.
0: Okay, listen. No. On my parents' graves.
2: That's heavy.
0: That's too heavy, I know. But it's true. I didn't have your number. And I didn't even have a last name to go by. You know, if you Google just Elise, you get 757,000 hits, and none of them are you.

0: You have a problem.
1: What?
0: David Norris is off plan.
1: Son of a bitch.
2: How'd you find her?
0: Chance. Just spotted her on the street.
2: We never should have let him meet her in the first place.
0: We followed protocol to the letter.
3: Guy rides the same bus every day for 3 years. Who does that? 3 years later, I'm still cleaning up your mess.
2: Let's cut the power at her dance studio.
4: I'm a dancer.
5: Oh.
6: Oh, not like that, you pervert. I'm in a contemporary ballet company.
5: No, I think you have the wrong idea about me.
6: No, I think that was the first thing that crossed your mind, actually.
5: I think you should invite me to one of your performances.
6: The company is called Cedar Lake, and there is actually a show tomorrow night, if you want.
5: Is that an invitation?
6: No, it's information.
7: Okay, we're covering the girl's artistic director, and we're still working on Charlie Trainer.
8: This whole thing will be over in an hour.
9: Hi,
6: hello.
9: Paul, right? How did you remember that?
10: I'm a politician.
7: Her decision tree is diverging from our models.
9: Is this the two of you?
10: Yes.
6: Yeah.
2: 36 hours without contact, she'll never speak to him again. Look at her file. It's the last thing in the world she'll put up with.
7: Now, something's wrong. I'm already seeing inflection points.
6: Okay?
10: Yeah.
7: We're in motion on changing the location of a rehearsal.
6: You have to be born with the right body, like very flexible hips and shoulders and long neck.
10: And you weren't?
6: No, I was lucky, but you know, after 15 years of that precision and the training,
11: that's
6: it's just
11: that's
10: right. Thank you.
6: It's good, thank you. I wanted to try something else, just sort of open-ended and human.
10: What do you mean?
7: Look.
6: It's, to me, it's so much more.
7: What's this? If they kiss.
10: A kiss? That's all it takes?
7: A real kiss. That happens, every possible adjustment strong enough to break them up will cause ripples over your limit.
6: I think that everything you go through in life should come out in the way that you dance.
10: I haven't found that to be the case with my dancing.
6: It's a shame.
12: It's David! Hey, Tinnerot.
6: Hi.
12: Hi, nice to see you again, Elise.
2: How'd you find me?
12: Does it matter?
13: Nice work.
12: David, there's a crowd of people waiting for your announcement speech at the Brooklyn Bridge right now.
6: Wait, you're announcing today? You can't skip this for me.
2: I know. I told you I'm not going to let you out of my sight.
12: David, what the hell?
2: Do you want to come? Do you want to watch?
6: Yeah, no. I mean, I can't. I have to go and rehearse. Actually, I just said that they're moving my rehearsal to Pier 17 right next to the bridge.
2: You know what? Why don't we just, we'll postpone it. We'll do the speech another time.
6: David, come on. You can't do that.
12: Thank you.
6: You have to.
12: Check. David, she's rehearsing so close. It'll take you 3 minutes to get through after the speech.
2: All right, well...
6: Just come over when you're done.
12: Give Jane. Thank you.
8: Have Charlie's aide call him now.
12: Okay.
2: Are you sure you don't want to ride?
6: No, I have to go home and change. It's quite, you're so late. Your friend's about to cry.
12: Yeah, well, I'm riding on him right now. Yeah, I know.
7: Shifting her rehearsal to Pier 17 was a genius move.
8: Yeah, we're not out of the woods yet.
6: Go over when you're done.
12: David.
6: Okay.
12: Sorry, the TV crew's there. We gotta go, man.
7: We're okay.
2: Look, whatever happens, I'm not gonna let anything come between us again.
6: Okay.
2: I'll see you soon.
14: Hey, how you doing? All right, thank you. Thank you. Appreciate it. How are you?
15: Great.
14: Thank you. Thank you. Thank you. Thanks a lot. Good to see you, too.
15: Thank you. Well, I have to say, it's good to be back in Brooklyn. There's been a lot of speculation as to whether or not I would run for a Senate seat here in the state of New York. I came here today to put an end to that speculation and to tell you unequivocally, I will seek the Senate seat for the great state of New York.

0: Don't forget out of the bankers group after the Daily Show tomorrow.
1: Are you listening to me? David.
2: I cannot get a break in this case. Okay. I gotta get to Pier 17.
1: Hey, do the interview and you can do whatever the hell you want with the rest of your day.
2: Just handle the interviews for me. I'll talk to those guys tomorrow.
1: This has gotta go on the
2: night. Listen, I gotta see at least right now.
1: David, every time we get close, you do something to mess us up.
2: This is different.

0: It's going to ask the parking attendant to use the hard line.
1: I already killed it.
2: Excuse me, can I use your phone? I have an emergency.
0: Restaurant across the street.
1: Mm-hmm. I took out everything for 3 blocks.
2: This guy's a pain in the ass.
1: Come on, let's go talk to him.
3: There's a whole world of women out there. Thought we established this one was off limits.
4: Well, it's been a while. I must have forgotten.
5: Doesn't change the fact.
4: We put us together 3 times.
5: That wasn't us. That was just chance.
4: Why do you want to keep us apart?
5: Because the plan says so.
4: Well, then you misread the plan.
5: No, there's no misreading the plan when it comes to you and
4: Elise. The plan's wrong.
1: Do you know who wrote it?
4: I don't care.
1: Well, you should. You should really show a little respect.
4: If I'm not supposed to be with her, how come I feel like this?
5: It doesn't matter how you feel. What matters is what's in black and white.
4: Wait, you don't know why I'm not supposed to be with her, do you? That's why you can't tell me. You don't know.
1: Who is this guy?
0: Uh-oh.
6: Excuse me, everyone. Sorry to disturb your lunch. It's an emergency. Has anyone here ever seen a performance at the Cedar Lake Ballet Company? The Cedar Lake Ballet Company?
7: Yeah, I have.
6: Okay, where is it?
4: Son of a bitch.
8: Hey, taxi, taxi! Hey!
5: Maybe you should try the subway.
8: Don't all these taxis you're diverting have plans too? Huh? How long are you gonna keep that up? 20 minutes? An hour? Wow, the ripples must just be endless. I don't care what you put in my way, I'm not giving up.
7: Hey, hey, hey! You all right? You okay?
9: What happened?
8: Yeah, okay, you got hit by... Okay, are you okay?
9: I think so.
8: Okay, don't move. Okay, don't... You all right? Hello, I just witnessed an accident on the corner of Water and Dover Street.
10: Unfortunately, you're the only witness, Congressman.
8: Okay, but we did this 3 times already.
10: I just need a few more details.
8: Oh, I see. You're not even a cop, are
10: Sir.
8: You? You're one of them.
10: Calm down.
8: Okay. You know, someone could have been killed.
10: Sir, if you just calm down.
8: Hey, Sergeant. Sorry, excuse me. I know you need a statement from me, but do I need to stay here or can I do it over the phone?
11: No, sir. We know how to get in touch with you.
8: Okay. Now, is this man under your command? Never mind. Thank you.
7: Hey! You want to make a quick $100? You're going to have to break a couple traffic laws. All right, 26 and 10th, it's a ballet company called Cedar Lake.
4: Go through that,
7: This is going to keep happening, just go through.
12: Son of a bitch! There's a traffic jam on Broadway.
13: Too many ripples.
12: He's getting out of range.
13: I don't know what to do. This is reaching your limit.
11: Hey. Excuse me.
12: Two down. Oh, shit. Next one. I hate downtown.
13: Sorry.
14: I've got inflection points. All he needs to do is see your dance and you're at your ripple limit.
12: What? I blocked the door?
13: He's already through it.
9: Not that one, the next one.
4: Excuse me. David Norris, I'm here to see Elise.
9: Blocking the wall.
11: Hat.
4: Is she here?
11: Yeah, she's in the studio.
13: It's too late. He's already seen her.
15: It hits a ripple limit.
4: Celebrate now. I'm just gonna kick it upstairs.
16: It's Donaldson.
4: He has no idea what he's up against.

0: Let's take a walk.
1: The intense chemistry between them, constant inflection points in the kicker, you pulling them apart twice,
2: only to have chance to put them back together. Yeah, all that seemed a little much, so I asked Bedensky to do some research this morning. Have you been in here before? No, of course not.
3: It seems like David Norris and Elise Sellis were meant to be together because they were meant to be together.
4: Wait, what?
2: Well, in the 70s, when he was born, they were meant to be together.
1: Same thing in the 80s, 90s.
3: It wasn't until 2005 that the plan changed, and she was supposed to stay with Adrian. The problem here is there are remnants from all those old plans that keep pushing them together. They still feel like they belong with each other, even though they don't, and we're about to tear them apart again.
4: Spend your whole career hoping someday you'll get a red letter case, something you can really make a name for yourself with. Finally, you get one. It's booby trapped.
5: What?
4: I'm saying it wasn't your fault. They were meant to be together.
5: What?
4: Were in an earlier version of the plan. Actually, a dozen earlier versions. I always wondered how we had such bad luck that she was on that particular bus on that particular day.
5: How could a plan just change like that?
4: It's above my pay grade.
6: So we're going operational. This is exciting. It's been a while.
0: We're not going operational. No one ever made it to my job by taking stupid risks.
6: So, what are we gonna do?
0: We're gonna kick this case upstairs to someone with the latitude to clean up this mess without breaking into a sweat. We're gonna bring this to Thompson.
6: Thompson? When he was in the field, his nickname was...
0: The Hammer, yes. He'll crush this little romance with a flick of his hand and force them back on plan again.
7: Oh, why ruin a really nice day?
8: Come on.
7: No, I don't dance.
8: Oh, come on. Everyone can dance. You just feel the music.
7: Well, I've been told that I have trouble feeling.
8: Who told you that?
7: A long list of women.
8: Oh, that's gross. Okay, you know what? Let's race to that lamppost. You win, I dance for you. I win, you dance for me.
7: On the pole?
8: If you like, yeah.
7: All right, this is serious. All right, what are the rules?
8: There are no rules. Oh, you bastard! Oh, my gosh! Oh, my gosh.
7: You challenged me in those shoes?
8: Okay, fine. You know what? I can't. You're right. These are the wrong shoes. I'm going to twist an ankle.
7: Well, you said no rules.
8: No, it's a dumb idea.
7: I wasn't dumb
8: idea.
7: Oh!
8: Yes! You said you had trouble feeling.
7: Oh. Great. Woo!
9: Maybe I should go home and get my tuck.
8: Definitely don't do that. It's good.
9: No, I should never have come back here again without my backup dancers.

0: Yeah, yeah, 3 blocks over that way, Pioneer Street.
1: Aww.
0: My whole childhood.
1: What were you like as a kid?
0: Oh, I've spent about half my time in the principal's office up until the sixth grade.
1: Wow.
0: Yeah, that was when my mother and my brother died within a month of each other, so.
1: I'm sorry.
0: No, it's fine. No, I always tell that story about how I got inspired to go into politics because my dad took me to the Senate gallery and we sat together, and that's true. But what I leave out is he did that right after they died. And I was bottoming out. So he wanted to get me out of here for a little while. And he planned this road trip to D.C., and I think it was because JFK was his idol. And we went and sat in the gallery, and I remember watching him watch them, and I knew that that's what I wanted to do. I wish they were here to see all this. Didn't expect to tell you any of that.

0: David? David? Hello? Hey. What are you doing? Why are you calling? No, I was... Because I was sleeping. No. No, it's not. Why are you calling? Okay, well, I gotta go. No, I gotta go. Okay. So sorry.
1: Alright, everything okay?
0: Yeah. Oh my god, that was so weird. I woke up and you weren't here. And then the phone rang. And it was my ex, which is just so strange.
1: Sorry, I guess we hadn't gotten any of that stuff yet.
0: Right. Yeah. You know, we broke up a while ago and it's over. And then he calls 4 times in one morning.
1: He called you 4 times this morning?
0: Mm-hmm.
1: How long have you guys been broken up?
0: 3 months. It's like he knew I was with someone else.
1: Was it serious?
0: We were engaged.
1: So not really that serious?
0: Right.
1: Well, what happened?
0: Do you want to know this?
1: Yeah.
0: He was a great guy, brilliant choreographer and dancer, and we had the same group of friends. We'd known each other a long time.
1: And he sounds great. Why didn't you marry him?
0: Because of you. I'm not some hopeless romantic. No, I've never allowed myself to be that way. But once I felt, even for a moment, what I felt with you, you ruined me. I didn't want to settle for less.
1: I remember feeling.
0: It scares the shit out of me.
1: I'm not gonna hurt you.
0: You don't need to say that.
1: This is the first time in 25 years that I don't feel like I'm by myself.
0: Ooh, that's a lot of responsibility for me. I don't know if I'm quite comfortable with that.
1: Too late. Yeah, I'm supposed to go to an interview right now. What if I told you I wasn't ready to let you out of my sight quite yet?
0: Sounds good.
1: You wanna go?
0: Yeah.
2: Are you handsome? Or is it that Washington is so populated by, I don't wanna say hideous abnormalities?
1: It's getting a little weird.
2: David Norris!
3: Everybody! I can't imagine sitting through a
4: TV. Excuse me, ma'am.
0: Yes.
4: Congressman Norris asked me to give you a message. He was just called into a meeting, he says, is urgent.
0: But oh, okay.
4: He said to say he'll call you as soon as he's out, and he'll see you at the show tonight.
0: Okay, thank you. Thanks.
4: This way, Congressman.

0: Frustrating, isn't it? My name is Thompson.
1: Whatever happened to free will?
0: We actually tried free will before. After taking you from hunting and gathering to the height of the Roman Empire, we stepped back to see how you'd do on your own. You gave us the Dark Ages for 5 centuries. Until finally we decided we should come back in. The chairman thought that maybe we just needed to do a better job with teaching you how to ride a bike before taking the training wheels off again. So we gave you the Renaissance, the Enlightenment, scientific revolution. For 600 years, we taught you to control your impulses with reason. Then in 1910, we stepped back again. Within 50 years, you'd brought us World War I, the Depression, fascism, the Holocaust, and capped it off by bringing the entire planet to the brink of destruction in the Cuban Missile Crisis. At that point, a decision was taken to step back in again before you did something that even we couldn't fix. You don't have free will, David. You have the appearance of free will.
1: You expect me to believe that? I make decisions every day.
0: You have free will over which toothpaste you use or which beverage to order at lunch, but humanity just isn't mature enough to control the important things.
1: So you handle the important things. Well, the last time I checked, the world's a pretty screwed up place.
0: It's still here. If we'd left things in your hands, it wouldn't be.
1: Tell me why I can't be with Elise. Because the last guy didn't know.
0: Meeting Elise at the Waldorf 3 years ago wasn't chance. That was us. We knew she'd inspire you to give that speech. That speech that brought you back from the edge of oblivion and overnight made you the front runner in this coming election.
1: Are you saying you want me to win the election?
0: This one, and 4 more after it. And I'm not just talking about elections for Senate. You can matter, David. Really matter. What your father wanted when he took you to the Senate gallery when you were 10. What your brother wanted when he made you promise the day before he overdosed that you wouldn't be like him. Why do you think you have that yearning to be in front of people? Terrible emptiness when you're not.
1: Don't do that.
0: David, you can change the world, but that doesn't happen if you stay with her.
1: Why do you people care who I love?
0: It's not about her. It's about you. What being with her does to you.
1: What it does to me? I'm better when I'm with her. Even you said it. The speech?
0: In small doses, Elise was the cure. But in large doses, she rubs off on you.
1: Stop.
0: David, the president can't be a loose cannon.
1: Stop talking. It's not working.
0: Why do you refuse to accept what should be completely obvious by now? You've seen what we can do. You can't doubt we are who we

0: Seguio.
1: Look, it's not about who you are, it's about who I am.
2: Can't outrun your fate, David.
1: I just disagree with you about what my fate is. I know what I feel for her, and it's not going to change. All I have are the choices that I make, and I choose her. Come with me.
2: It's 6:20. If you leave now, you can make Alyssa's show.

0: She's a beautiful dancer. I thought I made myself clear. There's one more piece to this I haven't mentioned. I guess I just didn't have the heart. If you stay with her, it not only kills your dreams, it kills hers.
1: What?
0: Elise is about to become one of the most famous dancers in the country, and eventually one of the world's greatest choreographers. If she stays with you, she ends up teaching dance to 6-year-olds.

I always hear people saying, you can't blame yourself for what happens to other people. But in this case, really, you can. This is what you do, David. This is what you did getting into a bar fight the night you first got elected. What you did to get that embarrassing photo in the New York Post. We give you opportunities other people would kill for, and you squander them with impulse. It doesn't take a genius to see Elise isn't exactly helping you with this. It's a sprain, David. But if you stay with her, you'll take away the only thing she ever cared about. It's up to you.

0: It's just a sprain.
1: Yeah. Yeah, the doctor said it's going to be better in like a month or less.
0: That's totally unexpected.
1: Oh, I'm so relieved.
0: Great. Great. You're such a great dancer. Yeah. And, you'll heal up and just get better and better. I'm gonna go make a couple phone calls.
1: Okay.
0: Okay. I'm so happy for you.

0: done. Thompson finished it.
1: I know.
0: Can't let it get to you. Like it did with his family. This is the job.
1: You ever wonder if it's right? I mean, if it's always right?
0: Not like I used to. Look, Chairman has the plan. We only see part of it.

0: I was talking to some friends of ours over in Monroe County this morning, and, you know, I said something to them that I think a lot of you may have heard me say before, but it bears repeating.
1: David Norris, who has spent the last 2 days campaigning in the Tri-Lakes area, received some welcome news yesterday when the latest New York Times poll gave him a 16-point lead over his opponent less than a month before Election Day.
2: Since his announcement 11 months ago, Norris has had a significant lead in the poll.
0: Thank you. I need it.
3: Thank you.
0: Who should I make it out to?
4: My nephew Miles.
0: There you go.
3: Yeah, sure.
5: Thank you.
0: Yeah, pleasure. Thank pleasure.
6: Can we get a picture?
0: Sure, come on.
6: Thank you so much.
0: Thank you.
7: Thanks.
0: Hey.
8: I'm going to show you this because you'd find out eventually. I want to be here when you do. She's getting married to that guy she was engaged to. You okay?
9: I think I'm going to
8: take a day off. That'll take a couple. We're 16 points up.
9: Yeah, even I can't blow a lead that big.

0: Why do you want to see me?
1: Thompson was lying when he said you couldn't be with Elise because she brings out your reckless side.
0: Then why? Why do they care so much?
1: Because she's enough, David. If you have her, you won't need to fill that void inside of you with applause and votes and dreams of one day making it to the White House. That's important, but it's not the only thing that matters.
2: Why are you so different from them?
1: Your dad was a very smart man. He could have been a lot more. Wanted to be. Your brother, too. But the plan didn't call for it.
2: What about my mother?
1: That wasn't me. That wasn't us at all.
2: It was just chance.
1: I'm sorry.
2: You know, Thompson's not lying. They're already talking about me being a presidential candidate. I'm phoning in my speeches and I'm 16 points up.
1: The public loves you.
2: Before I met Elise, that's all I cared about. I don't even notice it now. I can't stop thinking about it. Do you know where she's getting married?
1: In front of a judge. Tomorrow morning.
2: Is she happy?
1: Thompson won't let you anywhere near her. Not tonight, not tomorrow, not ever.
2: Harry. Is she happy? I gotta try and get her back. Will you help me? Will you just help me get to her?
1: They'll sense you coming a mile away.
2: What if I could move as fast as you? Teach me about the doors.
3: The rain will stop in the next hour. And that's the only thing keeping them from seeing us right now. If we're going to do this, we'll need all night to do it and a place surrounded by water to do it in. Always turn the doorknob clockwise.
2: What happens if I turn it the other way?
3: You don't want to do that. That's only for us. Put your hand on my shoulder and don't let go until we cross the threshold.
2: Are these ever locked?
3: Not when you're wearing one of our hats. Keep moving, David. Is this
1: the Museum of Modern Art?
3: Yeah.

close the door. This is the city's main pumping station for downtown Manhattan. We're 10 blocks from the courthouse. Wait here.

0: Hi. Is the floor open?
1: You okay, sweetie?
0: Yeah, I just feel like being on the floor.

0: from Leonard, half a block down.
1: Okay, suppose Thompson's there.
0: Okay. I go east to Lafayette.
2: No, it's Crosby Street there.
3: Eight doors? I'm zigzagging all over the place. That'll take me too long.
1: But every time you go through a door, their plan books will lose track of you, so it's safer.
2: Look, I need you to understand, this has never been done before. So the minute you go through that first door, all hell will break loose. Assume everyone with a hat on is a threat. I don't care if it's a Yankee cap, a bowler, or even a yarmulke. Assume everyone in a hat is working with Thompson.
3: Even you guys can't get through the doors without your hats on, right?
2: Right.
1: It's one of the ways the chairman limits our power. Water's another way.
3: And you said before, what if Thompson's in front of me on Crosby Street?
1: Right.
3: Why don't I just knock the hat off his head and then run by him before he has time to pick it up?
2: That's good. Improvisation. We have trouble with that.
3: The fastest way is actually if I go right for the blue door.
2: Yeah, but you're exposed the entire way there. That's a lot more dangerous than leapfrogging through doors.
3: But if I make it, I'll take them completely by surprise.
2: If you make it. Come on. We have a lot more to get through.
0: Whatever it takes.
2: Your father used to say that.
0: I guess you're not supposed to identify with your subjects. You're not supposed to feel guilt.
2: We're not built to lead with our emotions like you are, but that doesn't mean we don't have them.
0: Some more than others.

0: You're lucky. It started raining again.
1: We need to get going. The wedding's in 10 minutes.
0: We have time. Being early is just as bad as being late.
2: Is your fiance here?
3: She's on her way.
2: Courtroom 300. You okay?
4: Yeah.
0: This is it.
1: Okay.
0: I'm gonna go for the blue door.
1: Of course. Here's your way through it. Don't lose it.
0: Thanks, Harry.
1: Good luck.

0: Mr. Norris is using the ring to make a run for it.
1: Call the proctor at the wedding.
2: What's wrong?
3: Nothing. Just nervous, I guess. Just need a minute in the bathroom, okay?

0: Obviously, it's an emergency. Sorry.
1: Knock at number 22. Please come forward.
2: We're next. Will you go check on it?
3: Yeah.
4: Hey, David Thor!
0: Yeah, I got it. Nothing in the hat.

0: I'm so sorry. I don't know what you must think of me, but you can't marry him. You don't love him. I've been terrible, I know. No, no, you can't.
1: Don't touch me. What are you doing? Do you know that no one's ever hurt me as much as you did?
0: I know. I'm so sorry that I left you the way that I did.
1: Oh, David, you know what? You left me in a fucking hospital. What are you doing?
0: I know it seems terrible, but there was a reason.
1: You don't know anything about me and what makes me happy.
0: I'm sorry that I hurt you.
1: Oh, my God.
0: Don't worry about him. He's with them. Just listen to me. Forget about him.
1: What are you doing?
0: Look at me. I know that you love me. Okay. This says that you love me and that I love you and that we're not supposed to be
1: David.
0: Together. Because of this book. But I know that I'm supposed to be with you.
1: I don't know what you're
0: because of the way I feel. I love you. And I don't care what happens. I want to spend the rest of my life with you, even if it's only a little while.
2: He just revealed us.
3: Call the intervention team. Tell them it's a square one reset.
4: Mr. Thompson has deployed the intervention team. He's requesting an emergency reset authorization.
5: I'll carry it in.
1: Why are they chasing you?
5: You're gonna reset me.
1: What are you talking about?
5: I never lied to you. I love you, Elise.
6: I'm gonna show you something. You deserve to know.
1: What's going on?
6: Okay, we gotta keep moving. There's another door here.

0: She's not even in there.
1: Where is she? Where is she? Please. You're not marrying that guy.

0: Got him. Sixth Avenue. Contain this.
1: Oh my God. What's happening to me? What's happening
0: All you
1: to
0: need
1: me?
0: To know, we're being chased. I need you to trust me. I need you to trust me.
1: Okay,
0: come on. Find another door.
1: What the hell is going on, David?
0: Okay, I'm sorry. I'm sorry.
1: How did we just do that?
0: I'm so sorry. Okay.
1: How did we just do that?
0: These doors belong to the people who are chasing us.
1: Who are they?
0: I don't know what to call them, but they want to take you away from
1: me. Why do they care about us?
0: Look, they hurt your ankle. At least everything you've worked for your entire life. It doesn't happen if you stay with me. That's why I left you in the hospital.
1: I don't understand.
0: This can't be wrong. This can't be wrong.
1: Why do they think it's wrong?
0: The book. Their book. But what if I can find who wrote it? Okay. I can go through this door, alone. You'll never see me or the people chasing us again. Or you could come with me, and I don't know what's on the other side, but I know you'd be next to me, and that's all I've wanted since the minute I met you.

0: coming with you.
1: Okay. Take the other one. Turn it to the left. To the left.

0: Did you really think you could reach the chairman and change your fate if you did, or write your own? It doesn't work like that, and I told you why.
1: I've got a message for you.
0: I understand.
1: Even Thompson has a boss.
2: Harry? You're the chairman?
1: No. You've met him, though. Or her. And everybody has. The chairman comes in a different form to everyone, so people rarely realize when it happens.
2: Is this some sort of test?
1: In a way. It's all a test. For everybody, even the members of the Adjustment Bureau. David, you risked everything for Elise. And Elise, when you came through that door at the Statue of Liberty, you risked everything too.

0: But you inspired me. Seems like you inspired the chairman, too.
1: Is that about us?
0: Yes.
1: What does it say?
0: It says that this situation between the two of you is a serious deviation from the plan. So the chairman rewrote it.
1: Okay. Now what?
0: Now. You can take the stairs.

Most people live life on the path we set for them, too afraid to explore any other. But once in a while, people like you come along who knock down all the obstacles we put in your way. People who realize free will is a gift you'll never know how to use until you fight for it. I think that's the chairman's real plan. That maybe one day, we won't write the plan. You will.

0: That is a deliberate mutilation of a public service message.
1: The man chasing bluegills or tommy cats.
2: Vote for Bellet.
3: Well, I think possibly, yes.

My name is Jane Austen. It has been several months now since my darling child came into the world. Perhaps you wonder that I should speak so. How could I, an

She never once suspected that I had written it. If the author of love stories were an unmarried spinster, people would surely be prejudiced. I could not bear for such prejudice to keep the charming heroine I created, Elizabeth Bennet, from being loved,

0: She may not be the beauty who turns every head at a ball, but her eyes shine with intelligence. To polite society, she may seem rather bold, yet her natural playfulness is utterly charming. Some may say she is proud, but at least she knows herself better than anyone else. Take, for instance, the moment she refuses Mr. Collins's proposal.
1: I am well aware that it is quite common for young ladies to refuse a first proposal, even when they fully intend to accept.
2: My refusal is perfectly sincere. You could not make me happy, and I am equally certain that I should be the very last woman in the world to make you so. Do not consider me as a woman merely seeking to vex you, but as a rational creature, speaking the truth from her heart.
0: I wrote those words as though they were drawn from my very heart. No matter how perfect a gentleman may seem, he must never presume that the woman he loves is bound to return his affection. And as for women, if they are not certain of their own hearts, they must be able to refuse a gentleman flatly. In both marriage and dancing, gentlemen have the advantage of making the first choice, while ladies have only the right to refuse. Of course, I understand the heartache women suffer after a broken attachment. Women do not forget a man nearly as quickly as men forget us. Perhaps it is not because we are any better, but because it is simply the fate allotted to us. We live quietly at home, left to be consumed by our own feelings. But men are compelled, one way or another, to busy themselves with something. Men always have their professions and their pursuits, and with one thing or another to occupy them, they soon return to the world. Perhaps it is for this very reason that even a woman endowed with noble birth, beauty, and wit will so readily fling herself away upon a gentleman of no particular merit. While yet so tenderly young and far too inexperienced to comprehend the true nature of men. Ah, it is a mistake one may live to regret. Even if fortune grants us fine clothes and a carriage, could such things ever make us truly happy? I believe that to marry for money is the worst thing in the world. No one can judge my own happiness better than myself. To remain unmarried would be far easier to bear than a marriage without any love. Of course, it is no easy thing for a woman to grow old alone, especially a single woman of a small income, or she is sure to become a ridiculous, disagreeable old maid, the proper sport of boys and girls. That is why I wish to keep writing and earn the better.

to living. The heroines of my stories are the ordinary women of this very village, living out their daily lives before my eyes, writing grand histories rather than the ordinary lives of this little village would certainly be more popular and far more profitable, I'm sure. But I cannot write anything so serious. If I had to give up wit and irony and write nothing but serious novels, I am sure I should die before I'd finish the first chapter. I shall continue to write in my own style and in my own way, even though I may never succeed again because of it. Whenever fear steals upon me, I recall the lively countenance of Elizabeth, forever animated within these pages. She is never swayed by what others say, for whenever others seek to daunt her, her courage but rises the higher. And you, are you the author of your own story, as she is?

0: There is a sea where the storm never ceases, waves without mercy, a vessel that never stops pitching. Watching this perilous voyage, one philosopher drew from it the truth of life.
1: Life is suffering.
0: What follows is the story of how his suffering became his philosophy. Danzig. Where the Baltic Sea meets the Vistula River.
2: The price is set, my friend.
0: This city carried the grain of Eastern Europe westward, a hub of maritime trade. In 1788, a child was born into one of Danzig's most prominent merchant families. The son of a wealthy trader named Heinrich Floris Schopenhauer. His name, Arthur Schopenhauer. To follow his father into trade, that was the destiny set out for him. Despite years of merchant training, from the age of 11 to 15, Schopenhauer's mind was elsewhere. Literature and philosophy. Young Schopenhauer wanted to be a scholar, not a merchant. His father made him an offer he could not refuse.
3: Agree to become a merchant, and I will take you across all of Europe.
0: In those days, to travel across Europe was a privilege afforded to very few. Setting out from Hamburg, the Schopenhauer family traveled across Europe, the Netherlands, England, France, Switzerland, and on to Austria. The journey lasted well over a year. For his father, this journey was by no means a simple sightseeing trip. He wanted Schopenhauer to explore those cities and sharpen his eye as a merchant. But Schopenhauer's gaze was drawn elsewhere. In London, England, public executions. In Toulon, France, convict laborers. The suffering he encountered behind the veil of prosperity was so bleak and harrowing, it would not easily leave his mind. But he did not know it then. Soon, that wave of suffering would come for him too.
4: The tide is turning, my friend.
0: Just a few months after returning from the long European journey, his father was found dead in the canal behind their home. He had long suffered from depression and the anxieties of business. Many believed he had chosen his own end. Overwhelming grief and shock swallowed him whole.
3: God made this world impossible.
2: This is the work of a devil who delights in human suffering!
0: The aftermath of loss did not end there. His father's death further deepened the rift between him and his mother.
5: Take that down.
0: Johanna Schopenhauer was sociable, literary by nature, and desperate to escape the shadow of her gloomy, suffocating husband. When her husband died, she wound up the family business and left for Weimar, the sacred ground of German literature. There, she opened a salon, moved among writers, and began a new life as an author.
5: It is truly a delightful evening, is it not?
0: Gravely wounded by the loss of his father, Schopenhauer came to despise his mother. Johanna, too, was displeased with her son. too negative, too sensitive. The rift between them grew worse by the day. Arguments became routine.
2: Even when your books can no longer be found in a barn, mine will still be read.
6: Not a single copy of your book will ever sell.
0: Despite his mother's bitter words, Schopenhauer's masterpiece, published a few years later, did sell. Just not as a book, as wrapping paper. So what on earth had happened? After his father's death, Schopenhauer abandoned the life of a merchant and chose the path of a scholar. Among the many schools of thought, he was drawn to the world of Plato and immersed himself in the philosophy of Kant. He also fell under the spell of the Upanishads, the ancient sacred texts of India. Eastern and Western thought began to slowly converge within him, and he never stopped asking,
1: why is life filled with such suffering?
0: After years of relentless reading and research, Schopenhauer completed his book in 1818. The World as Will and Representation. At 30, Schopenhauer was certain this book would change the history of philosophy. But his ambition meant nothing. The world was unmoved, and the response was cold.

0: In its first year, fewer than 100 copies sold, and the remaining copies sold off as waste paper. The world's indifference followed him into the lecture hall. In 1820, he opened his first course at the University of Berlin.
1: All right. Shall we begin today's lesson?
0: His audience, just 5. At that very hour, in another room, more than 200 students had packed in. The philosopher drawing those crowds was a man all of Germany adored. In the early 19th century, the world was still reeling from the French Revolution and the Napoleonic Wars. People were desperate for a new order, something to bring stability to a world in chaos. At the time, Hegel made this claim.
2: Through the progress of reason, history advances.
0: Hegel's optimistic philosophy was welcomed, offering comfort and hope to the people of that age. Schopenhauer's philosophy was the opposite.
3: Absurd! Man is nothing but a slave to desire, and history merely repeats itself.
0: In the end, Schopenhauer's pessimism was not the answer that age was looking for. Disappointed and defeated, Schopenhauer left the lecture hall behind. And in 1833, settled alone in Frankfurt. One companion, his dog. He rarely stepped outside, only for meals and the daily walk. An outdated wardrobe, a scowl, a mutter to himself. A pace too quick for his age.
4: Look at that man. What a strange.
0: People dismissed him as nothing more than an eccentric old gentleman. Yet Schopenhauer remained unfazed.
2: Life swings like a pendulum between pain and boredom.
0: Believing that no wealth or fame could ever satisfy human desire, Schopenhauer lived as an unknown philosopher, writing alone, passing his days in solitude. 18 years later, in 1851, his work, Parerga and Paralipomena, caused an unexpected stir. For the first time, the world was listening to Schopenhauer. He was 63 years old. Orders flooded in for The World as Will and Representation, long neglected. In the decades that followed, countless scholars were captivated by The World as Will and Representation. And its inspiration reached even into the realm of the arts. Even as fame finally arrived, Schopenhauer did not waver. His father's death, estrangement from his mother, an empty lecture hall, a life apart from the world. He reflected on all the suffering that had marked his life, and in that suffering, he recalled the philosophy he had built. All of it is contained in this book, The World as Will and Representation.
5: Just as a ship needs ballast to sail safely, life requires a certain weight of worry and pain.

Good day to you all. I am Arthur Schopenhauer. From today, I should like to begin reading through my book, The World as Will and Representation, together with you. To many of you, it may appear a dusty and abstruse work of philosophy. But what this book asks is intimately bound up with our lives. What is the world? Why do we suffer? And can we ever be free of that suffering? These are the questions I wrestled with, and the answers I arrived at are all gathered here. And it begins with this single sentence. The world is my idea. A short sentence, to be sure. Yet I dare say half of this book is contained within it. So then, what is representation? Allow me to offer an example. There is an object before you. It has four legs and soft to the touch. There is a part that juts out, upon which one may sit. And when you do sit, you find a back to lean against and arms to rest upon. Can you tell me what it is? Yes, a chair. Now, where did that process of knowing it as a chair take place? Within your own mind. Whether through sensation, memory, or experience, everything that appears within our consciousness is representation. And here arises an important question. The chair that you have just known, is it the chair itself? No. What we directly experience is the chair as it appears within consciousness. That is to say, the representation of the chair. It then becomes clear and certain to him that what he knows is not a sun and an earth, but only an eye that sees a sun, a hand that feels an earth. That the world which surrounds him is there only as idea, that is, only in relation to something else, the consciousness which is himself. Not only the sun and the earth, but the trees, the people around us, our own bodies and actions. All of it, without exception, appears within consciousness. It is representation. In other words, the world is known to us only as representation. To understand this, let us turn to the final part of the passage I just read. The world is only in relation to the consciousness. Put plainly, the world is always experienced as representation, and only ever within its relation to consciousness. And so, representation is neither the world itself, nor a fiction of human making. It is the manner in which we relate to and experience the world. When we understand representation as such a relation, two essential concepts come into view. The one who

knows and the thing that is known. I have called the one who knows the subject, and the thing that is known the object. To illustrate, when I look upon a chair, the eye that perceives it is the subject, and the chair itself is the object. In other words, within the representation of the chair, the subject, the eye that knows, and the object, the chair that is known, are contained together. I have described the subject in particular in the following terms. That which knows all things and is known by none is the subject. Thus it is the supporter of the world, that condition of all phenomena, of all objects, which is always presupposed throughout experience. For all that exists, exists only for the subject. The subject knows all things, and yet, why is it that the subject cannot know itself? Because the moment it attempts to do so, it becomes the thing known. That is to say, it becomes an object. For without the subject, there is nothing to be known. And without anything to be known, the world as we experience it, representation itself, cannot come into being. This is precisely why I have called the subject the supporter of the world. But can representation come into being from the subject alone? Put plainly, can the world appear if only I exist? There are those who have held that the world may be known through the subject alone. And there are those who have argued, on the contrary, that the world is composed of objects entirely independent of any subject. I hold both views to be mistaken. To know the world, the knowing subject and the known object must each presuppose the other. Remove one and the other vanishes with it. And without both, there is no representation. The method of our own system is toto genere, distinct from these two opposite misconceptions. For we start neither from the object nor from the subject, but from the idea as the first fact of consciousness. At this point, many of you may find yourselves puzzled. Surely the object exists even without the subject. The chair is there whether I perceive it or not. The point is not whether the chair exists, for the only chair we can ever speak of is the chair as known. That is to say, the chair as representation. When I wrote in my book that we must start from the representation, this is precisely what I meant. The subject and object can never exist apart from one another, for they are but two sides of a single representation. Let me offer the coin as an analogy. Does the front face exist because the back face exists? It does not. A coin simply has both faces together. Representation is no different. Representation contains within it two aspects together, subject and object. We cannot conceive of a coin with only a front face or only a back face. In just the same way, we cannot conceive of an object without a subject, nor a subject without an object. There are but two things of which we may be certain. First, the world we experience is made up of representation. Second, that representation always contains both subject and object.

object, and that the two arise together at one and the same moment. Now, let us return to the very first sentence of this book. The world is my idea. Does this sentence not strike you with a depth it did not possess before? We must not rest content with merely understanding representation as a philosophical concept. It must become the starting point for seeing the world we experience in a different light. The world is neither a collection of objects nor a creation of the subject. The world presents itself to us only as representation, at the very point where subject and object meet. This insight, I venture to say, will prove to be a most important key, one that shall unlock the mysteries of the world and of human existence in the lectures yet to come. In our next lecture, we shall continue our inquiry into representation. Thank you.

Good day to you all. I am Arthur Schopenhauer. The heart of our last lecture was contained in a single sentence. The world is my representation. Representation is the manner in which the world presents itself within our consciousness. And so the world we are able to experience is always and only the world as representation. Today, I should like to examine this world of representation in somewhat greater detail. Before we proceed, however, there is one misunderstanding I must address. It is the tendency to take the world of representation for illusion or falsehood. But it is not, therefore, illusion or mere appearance. It presents itself as that which it is, idea, and indeed as a series of ideas, of which the common bond is the principle of sufficient reason. There are two points of importance in this passage. First, representation is neither illusion nor mere appearance. Second, representations are connected to one another by the principle of sufficient reason. And together they constitute a single world. In short, the world of representation is not phantasm. It is a world ordered and bound together by the principle of sufficient reason. What, then, is the principle of sufficient reason? The name may sound daunting. The thing itself is simple. It is the principle that everything we know has a ground, a reason why it exists or occurs as it does.

Within this world of representation, no representation stands alone. Each has its reason, and each stands in determinate relation to others. It is the principle of sufficient reason that makes these relations possible. By this principle, representations do not scatter, but constitute a single, ordered world. How, then, does the principle of sufficient reason operate in practice? It operates most notably through time, space, and causality. Let us begin with causality as our example. Take a ball and roll it. Why does that ball roll? Because I pushed it. What we must attend to is not the mere fact that the ball rolls. It is that the representation of pushing the ball and the representation of the ball rolling are connected by causality. Now consider this cup. Where is it? On the desk, to the right of the book. We can say so because the cup stands in a relation of position to other objects within a common space. Space, too, is a form through which representations are ordered. Time is no different. The fact that it is now 3 o'clock in the afternoon presupposes a sequence of time in which morning and midday came before it. That is to say, through the forms of time, space, and causality, the principle of sufficient reason imposes order upon our representations. It is for this reason that we experience the world not as a disordered collection of scenes, but as a single, connected whole. Yet we are so accustomed to this world governed by the principle of sufficient reason that we scarcely recognize what a remarkable condition it is. To feel this more keenly, I should like to put a question to you. We have dreams. May not our whole life be a dream? Or, more exactly, is there a sure criterion of the distinction between dreams and reality, between phantasms and real objects? Why do we feel that this present moment is reality? I have found the answer in the principle of sufficient reason. What distinguishes dream from waking life is not whether things are real, but whether the representations hold together in an ordered and connected whole. The representations of waking life follow one another in consistent order, bound by time, space, and causality. The representations of dreams, by contrast, are loosely and imperfectly connected. Places shift without warning. Time leaps back and forth, and effects appear without causes. I illustrated this with the following analogy. Life and dreams are leaves of the same book. The systematic reading of this book is real life. But when the reading hours, that is, the day, are over, we often continue idly to turn over the leaves and read a page here and there without method or connection. Often one we have read before, sometimes one that is new to us, but always in the same book. If life is reading a book from the first page in proper order, then dreaming is rather like opening it at random. That is to say, in waking life, our representations are connected in an ordered sequence. In dreams, they are not.

Yet there is a still more important point to be noted here. Life and dream are, in their essence, one and the same world of representation. There is no distinct difference in their nature. And we are forced to concede to the poets that life is a long dream. We have always supposed that life is something quite different from a dream. Yet perhaps life is nothing more than a long dream. That is to say, the world of representation, which we take to be the whole of reality, may not be the true essence of things at all. This is precisely the limitation of the world of representation. For we can know the world only within the bounds in which the principle of sufficient reason applies. The principle of sufficient reason is not, as all scholastic philosophy maintains, a veritas aeterna. That is to say, it does not possess an unconditioned validity before, outside of, and above the world. It is relative and conditioned, and valid only in the sphere of phenomena. And thus it may appear as the necessary nexus of space and time, or as the law of causality, or as the law of the ground of knowledge. The principle of sufficient reason, which manifests itself as time, space, causality, and the like, is valid only within the sphere of phenomena, that is to say, within the world of representation. It can, therefore, account for the world as we experience it, but it cannot penetrate to the ultimate nature of the world. At this point, an ancient wisdom from Indian philosophy comes to mind. It is the concept of the veil of Maya. Maya is a Sanskrit word meaning illusion or deception. The sages of India held, from time immemorial, that the world we experience is a veil of Maya, an illusion that conceals the true nature of things. This insight is in profound accord with my own thinking on the world of representation. For the world we experience is not the whole of reality. Beyond it, there lies a deeper essence. It is time to cast our gaze a little further. What lies behind the world as it appears to us in representation? What is the innermost nature of the world? In our next lecture, we shall seek the answer together. Thank you.

Good day to you all. I am Arthur Schopenhauer. Before we proceed, let us briefly recollect what we have established in our previous lectures. Everything we perceive appears within consciousness as representation. And these representations, ordered by the principle of sufficient reason, constitute the world as we experience it. But is the world of representation truly all there is to the world? The objective world, the world as idea, is not the only side of the world, but merely its outward side. And it has an entirely different side, the side of its inmost nature, its kernel, the thing in itself. What, then, is the thing in itself? It is a concept first systematically introduced by Kant. Kant divided the world into two levels. One is phenomenon. The other is the thing in itself. Phenomenon is the world as it appears to us. In my own language, representation. The thing in itself, by contrast, is the thing as it truly is, beyond all appearance. In the end, Kant held that beyond the phenomena we experience, that is, beyond representation, there lies the thing in itself. But what, then, is the true nature of the thing in itself? Kant's answer was unequivocal. It cannot be known. According to Kant, we may know the phenomenon, but never the thing in itself. For time, space, and causality, the very forms through which we know anything at all, do not apply to it. And so Kant concluded that the thing in itself must remain forever unknown. Here, however, I part ways with Kant. For there is one path that leads to it. And that path is the human body. Now I invite you to attend to your own body. When you are hungry, the stomach stirs before the thought of hunger arises. When danger approaches, the body recoils before the mind has had time to think. And the heart beats on, even as you sleep. Like appetite and the instinct for survival, within the body there are desires and impulses that operate without cognition, without calculation. I can make this comparison because my body is the only object of which I know not merely the one side, that of the idea, but also the other side, which is called will. The blind desires and impulses that surge ceaselessly within the body, I have called the force at their root, will. And it is this will, I maintain, that is the thing in itself, which Kant could never identify. But why will? Why that name? The will, as I use the term, encompasses desire, impulse, and instinct alike. For a force that moves the body before cognition has even begun, no word could be more fitting than will. The concept will, on the other hand, is, of all possible concepts, the only one which has its source not in the phenomenal, not in the mere idea of perception, but comes from within and proceeds from the most immediate consciousness of each of us. In a word, the will is

0: felt directly. No reasoning, no observation is required. When you are hungry, you do not observe yourself as an object. You simply experience hunger itself. The I that knows and the I that is known are given as one, undivided. It is for this reason that I hold the will to be more fundamental than representation. But here an objection may arise. Surely will is not desire or impulse. Is it not rather resolution, effort, determination? In common usage, I grant you, it is taken in that sense. I have the will to exercise. He is a man of strong will. So we say. But that is merely the primitive will as it appears through human cognition. Nothing more. The resolution or effort to exercise, these are nothing but the outward manifestation of will as the survival instinct and the drive for achievement. I have called this outward form the phenomenon of will. And we commonly think this way. I must be recognized. I must succeed. Such reasoning does nothing but rationalize the phenomenon of will that has already appeared. My aim was to strip away reason and lay bare what lies beneath the phenomenon of will, desire, impulse, and instinct. The will itself. Yet will has long been neglected as a central subject of philosophy. The learned world fixed its attention upon reason, believing that reason was the force that moves man and world alike. I offer this figure for the relation of reason to will. The lame guide carried upon the shoulders of the strong blind man. The lame guide is reason.
1: Keep moving straight ahead.
0: The strong blind man is will. Reason, which can see the way ahead, tells us the direction we must take. But it cannot walk, and so it cannot take a single step. For it is the strong blind man, will, that truly moves us. In other words, what we desire and what we pursue is determined not by reason, but by will. Reason is nothing but the instrument will employs in the service of its own ends. Here we must pause and reflect upon ourselves. We believe that we think, decide, and act of our own accord. But beneath it all, blind desires and impulses move us without cease. Man may come to know the will, but he cannot free himself from its dominion. But is the dominion of will confined to man alone? It is not. The will I discovered in the human body, I extended to the world entire. Spinoza says that if a stone which has been projected through the air had consciousness, it would believe that it was moving of its own will. I add to this only that the stone would be right. The impulse given it is for the stone what the motive is for me. And what, in the case of the stone, appears as cohesion, gravitation, rigidity, is in its inner nature the same as that which I recognize in myself as will. And what the stone also, if knowledge were given to it, would recognize as will. From man to stone, the inner nature of all things in the world is will. This is

why I say that the motive which moves a man and the force which moves a stone are, at their root, the same. In other words, will is not the exclusive preserve of man. Just as in man, will reveals itself as desire, impulse, and the instinct for survival, in the stone, it reveals itself merely as natural forces, such as gravity and cohesion. The form may differ, but the essence is one. Behind the world of representation that we know, a fundamental force that moves and determines all things. That force is will. In our next lecture, we shall explore this will more deeply. Thank you.

Good day to you all. I am Arthur Schopenhauer. In our last lecture, we arrived at an important conclusion. Behind the world that we experience, there lies a fundamental force that moves all things. That force is will. This will is at work throughout the whole of nature, from man to the most lifeless matter. In man, it manifests itself as desire and impulse. In lifeless matter, it appears as the forces of nature, such as gravity. Only the form differs. The essence is one and the same. What then is the true nature of this will? When we wish to know the essence of a thing, we commonly turn to learning. But can learning lay bare the essence of will? Let me take as an example one such branch of learning, etiology. Etiology is the science that traces cause and effect. Mechanics, physics, chemistry, these are its chief representatives. Why does the stone fall? Why does fire burn? Through the question why, it orders the results of given conditions into laws. Yet even etiology, which seeks to approach the essence of things, encounters questions that it cannot answer. Why does the plant strive to live? Why does the heavy draw the light towards itself? Why do we desire without end? The deeper we press towards the root, the more plainly learning reaches a limit beyond which it cannot pass. Or, if I may use an absurd but more striking comparison, the philosophical investigator

must always have the same feeling towards the complete etiology of the whole of nature. As a man who, without knowing how, has been brought into a company quite unknown to him. Each member of which, in turn, presents another to him as his friend and cousin, and therefore as quite well known. And yet the man himself, while at each introduction he expresses himself gratified, has always the question on his lips. But how the deuce do I stand to the whole company? Imagine, if you will, that you find yourself at a gathering of strangers. One after another, they are introduced to you. This man is your cousin. That man is your friend. Before long, you learn who is connected to whom and in what manner. But does knowing these relations tell you what sort of person each one truly is? Can it even explain why you yourself are present at this gathering? The role of etiology is merely similar to this. It acquaints us with the formal relations of cause and effect, but the ultimate essence that lies behind them, that it can never disclose. There is a reason why etiology, and indeed the greater part of learning, cannot explain the essence of will. Learning is knowledge built within the order of the world we experience, and will is a force that operates beyond that order. Yet this does not mean we know nothing of will. The characteristics it reveals can indeed be discerned. Allow me to distill them into three. The first is blindness. Will acts without reason, without purpose. It acts blindly. Allow me to put a question to you. A bird, scarcely a year old, builds its first nest. Why? To lay its eggs, you will answer. But no. A bird of 1 year knows neither what an egg is nor why a nest should be wanted. It simply builds. Does the young spider spin its web with any purpose? It knows nothing of prey, nothing of how the web functions. And yet it spins. In such actions of these creatures, the will is clearly operative as in their other actions. But it is in blind activity, which is indeed accompanied by knowledge, but not guided by it. Thus, will reveals itself blindly, without the guidance of knowledge. But is man any different? We believe that, unlike the animal, we set our purposes and act accordingly. We profess our reasons for a better life, for happiness, for love. But follow those reasons to their end. What remains is desire and impulse that no reason can explain. And this blind will, wherever conditions are given, must manifest itself. This is the second characteristic of will, necessity. Consider, for example, that within every man there lies an inner nature, which we call character. Character is nothing other than will as it has taken form in the individual. We believe that through experience and effort we may change ourselves. Yet our fundamental character does not so easily yield. But a posteriori, through experience, he finds to his astonishment that he is not free, but subjected to necessity.
that inspire

Despite of all his resolutions and reflections, he does not change his conduct. And that from the beginning of his life to the end of it, he must carry out the very character which he himself condemns. And, as it were, play the part he has undertaken to the end. We often suppose, besides, that reason can govern desire. We trust that discipline and restraint can suppress our impulses. But can reason do away with hunger? One may resist it a time or two, but in the end, one must eat. Does desire vanish once it is satisfied? We obtain what we wished for, and soon we wish for something else. Will may be held down for a moment, but it never disappears, and it is bound to return by necessity. Now, here an interesting point arises. Will is at once necessary and accidental. This may sound a contradiction, but it is not. That will acts is necessary, but what it comes to desire, that is accident. For the fact of its manifestation cannot depend upon something which does not exist directly and only through it, which consequently is for it merely accidental, and through which its manifestation itself would be merely accidental. I do not mean that will itself acts by accident. The object will fastens upon, the form in which it appears, these vary by accident. This is precisely the accidental nature of will. Consider a seed. It possesses the force to grow. That this force acts is necessary. But whether it shall become a great tree or a modest wildflower, that depends upon accidental conditions. The human desire itself is likewise necessary. But whether its object shall be wealth, power, or honor, that is not determined. In the end, will itself does nothing but desire. The particular object it leaves to accident. To sum up, will acts blindly and by necessity, but the form in which it appears is left to accident. It is for this reason that the way in which the world exists is difficult for us to comprehend, and astonishingly diverse. In our next lecture, we shall examine how this one will comes to manifest itself in so many different forms within the world we experience. Thank you.